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1: This is Akashvani. The news read by Nina Arakel. Senior BJP leader and Prime Minister Narendra Modi has expressed gratitude to the people and party workers of West Bengal, Assam, Puducherry, Tamil Nadu and Kerala over victory in assembly elections. Addressing the party workers at the BJP headquarters in Delhi yesterday, Mr. Modi said the day heralds a new dawn for the nation.
2: Jai Parajay Loktantra aur Chunavi Rajneeti ka ek swabhavik hissa hota hai. लेकिन पांच प्रदेशों की जनता ने पूरे विश्व को दिखाया है कि ये हमारा भारत मदर ऑफ डेमोक्रेसी क्यों है. लोकतंत्र डेमोक्रेसी हमारे लिए सिर्फ एक तंत्र नहीं है, ये हमारी रगों में दौड़ता हुआ संस्कार है. और आज सिर्फ भारत का लोकतंत्र ही नहीं जीता है, आज भारत का संविधान भी जीता है.
1: The Prime Minister said that the BJP-NDA governments are in power in more than 20 states of the country. History has been created on two fronts in the assembly elections in West Bengal and Tamil Nadu. While the Bharatiya Janata Party has secured overwhelming mandate in West Bengal for the first time, while debutant Tamilaga Vethri Karagam or TVK has emerged as largest party in Tamil Nadu. Meanwhile, in other assembly elections, Assam and Puducherry have re-elected their sitting governments, whereas Kerala has voted for a new dispensation. In West Bengal, the BJP has won 206 seats to secure more than a two-thirds majority in the assembly, ending the TMC's 15-year rule, while the TMC trailed far behind, managing to win 80 leading in one seat in the first election after special intensive revision of electoral roll. Out of a total of 293 assembly seats, results have been declared for 292 constituencies. Congress and Aam Janata Unnayan Party AJUP secured two seats each. CPIM clinched one seat. Chief Minister Mamata Banerjee lost in the prestigious Bhavanipur seat to BJP Suvendu Adhikari by more than 15,000 votes. In Tamil Nadu, actor-turned-politician Vijay's party, Tamilaga Vithri Karagam, TVK, has created history emerging as the single largest party after winning 108 seats in the first election contested after its formation. TVK chief C. Joseph Vijay won both Perambur and Tiruchi East seats. In the 234-member assembly, the ruling DMK secured 59 seats, while its main rival, the All India Anna Dravida Munnetra Kazhagam, won 47 seats. Chief Minister M.K. Stalin lost to TVK candidate V.S. Babu at Kolhapur in Chennai. In Assam, the ruling BJP-led NDA has secured a historic third consecutive term, surpassing the 64-seat majority mark in the 126-member assembly. The BJP has bagged 82 seats, while its allies Assam Gana Parishad has won 9 seats and Bodoland People's Front has secured 10 seats. In Kerala,

the Congress-led UDF has clinched a decisive win. While the Congress won 63 seats, its ally IUML added 22, giving the alliance dominant edge across the state. In Puducherry, the National Democratic Alliance is set to form the next government, securing a comfortable majority of 18 in the 30-member house. Among the NDA constituents, the All India NR Congress has won 12 seats, the Bharatiya Janata Party 4 seats, while other allies, All India Anna Dravida Munnetra Kadagam and Lachia Jananayaga Kachi, winning 1 seat each. In IPL cricket, Mumbai Indians defeated Lucknow Super Giants by 6 wickets at Wankhede Stadium in Mumbai last night. Chasing the target of 229 set by Lucknow Super Giants, Mumbai overhauled the score in 18-point overs. And that is the end of this news bulletin.

0: Good morning, I'm Anuja Kumar. The headlines. BJP set to form government in West Bengal and Assam. NDA retains Puducherry. Congress-led UDF comes to power in Kerala. Hung Assembly in Tamil Nadu. TVK emerges as largest party with 108 seats. Prime Minister Narendra Modi says people have placed trust in politics of performance. West Bengal's industry bodies and trade associations hail BJP's victory. Three Indians injured in UAE in drone attack by Iran. And in IPL cricket, Mumbai Indians beat Lucknow Super Giants by 6 wickets. And now the news in detail. History has been created in the assembly elections in West Bengal and Tamil Nadu. While the Bharatiya Janata Party has secured overwhelming mandate in West Bengal and set to form government in the state for the first time, debutant Tamilaga Vetri Kadagam or TVK has emerged as the largest party in Tamil Nadu. In other assembly elections, Assam and Puducherry have re-elected its outgoing governments, while the Congress-led UDF has come to power in Kerala. In West Bengal, the BJP has won 206 seats to secure more than two-thirds majority in the assembly, ending the TMC's 15-year rule. TMC trailed far behind, managing to win 80 seats in the first election after special intensive revision of electoral rolls in the state. Out of 293 assembly seats, results have been declared for 292 constituencies. Our correspondent reports, Congress and Aam Janata Unnayan Party secured two seats each. CPIM clinched one seat.
1: With a vote share of nearly 45.84%, the BJP has won 206 seats in West Bengal. Meanwhile, the Trinamool Congress's vote share dropped by almost 8 percentage points to 40.8 compared to the 2021 election when it bagged 48.5% votes. Several heavyweight leaders of the Trinamool Congress faced defeat. In this election, the BJP not only swept North Bengal but also gained a firm hold over almost all the South Bengal. Mamata Banerjee suffered a crushing defeat in her constituency. Bhavanipur. Shubhendu Adhikari defeated Banerjee by more than 15,000 votes. Adhikari also secured victory in the Nandigram seat. Kollan Laha reporting from Kolkata.
0: For the first time since 1972, West Bengal appears set to be governed by a party that is also in power at the centre. In Tamil Nadu, actor turned politician Vijay's party, Tamilaga Vetri Kadagam, TVK, has created history, emerging as the single largest party after winning 108 seats in the first election contested after its formation. The party is falling short of 10 seats for the majority to form the government in the 234-member assembly. The election has produced hung assembly in the state. TVK has emerged as the largest party with 108 seats. TVK chief C. Joseph Vijay won both Perambur and Tiruchi East seats. The ruling DMK secured 59 seats, while its main rival, the All India Anna Dravida Munnetra Kadagam, won 47 seats. Chief Minister M. K. Stalin lost to TVK candidate V. S. Babu at Kolathur in Chennai. However, his son and Deputy Chief Minister Udayanidhi Stalin retained the Chipok Tiruvallikeni seat. Former Chief Minister O. Paneerselvam, who recently joined the DMK, won from Bodinayakanur constituency. Among other parties, the PMK won 4 seats and the Congress secured 5. The BJP, DMDK and AMMK won 1 seat each. The CPIM, VCK and Indian Union Muslim League secured 2 seats each. More from our correspondent.
2: The protagonist of blockbusters like Talewa, Jananayagan, Marcel and Sarkar, actor-politician Joseph Vijay, who steered his party, the TVK, to victory, will be a real-life chief minister soon. Police officials were at his residence yesterday night to discuss the security and other protocol details. The police convoy meant for a chief minister is at his residence since yesterday night. After winning Perambur and Tiruchi East constituencies, he received the declaration from the Election Commission yesterday at Loyola College Counting Centre. As an alumni of Loyola College, the 51-year-old actor expressed happiness and looked cheerful as he received the recognition of being elected from Perambur. Vijay is likely to be elected by his party MLAs as a chief minister today. The party is tight-lipped about the formation of a coalition government. It remains to be seen what will be their next move. With Sushil Tiwari, Joy, reporting for Akashwani from Chennai.
0: In Assam, the ruling BJP-led NDA has secured a historic third consecutive term, surpassing the 64-seat majority mark in the

0: 126-member assembly. The BJP has bagged 82 seats, while its allies Aham Gan Parishad AGP has won 9 seats and Bodoland People's Front has secured 10 seats. On the other hand, Congress has gained 19 seats. All India United Democratic Front and Raijor Dal clinched 2 seats each and TMC has secured 1 seat. In Kerala, the Congress-led UDF has clinched a decisive win. While the Congress won 63 seats, its ally, IUML, added 22, giving the alliance a dominant edge across the state. Almost all the prominent UDF leaders were elected with clear majorities across the state. More from our correspondent.
1: The process of government formation in Kerala is expected to move forward after the meetings of Congress Legislative Party and subsequently the UDF legislators. The swearing-in ceremony is likely to be held either on Thursday or Friday. Party sources suggested that the Congress Legislative Party meeting will take place in the presence of representatives from the All India Congress Committee while informal discussions on cabinet formation continue. Meanwhile, the outgoing Chief Minister Pinarayi Vijayan has already submitted his resignation. In a notable development, the BJP, which previously had no representation in the assembly, has won 3 seats this time. The LDF, which held 99 seats in the outgoing assembly, has been reduced to just 35, marking a significant shift in the state's political landscape. Smithy M. Pallurithi, Akashvani News, Thiruvananthapuram.
0: In Puducherry, the National Democratic Alliance, NDA, has regained power, securing a comfortable majority of 18 seats in the 30-member house. A report from our correspondent.
2: Speaking to media after receiving his certificate, Chief Minister N. Rengasamy described the victory as an endorsement of good governance by the people of Puducherry. He stated that the welfare measures implemented over the past 5 years, including the enhancement of old age pension and the Kamarajar housing scheme, played a key role in bringing his government back to power. He further stated that an announcement regarding the swearing-in of the new Council of Ministers would be made soon and reaffirmed that efforts to attain statehood for Puducherry would continue. The Chief Minister also presided over a meeting of the elected MLAs of All India NR Congress at night. Bibinasnath, Akashwani News, Puducherry.
0: Prime Minister Narendra Modi has called the BJP's victory historic and unprecedented and expressed gratitude to the people and party workers of West Bengal, Assam, Puducherry, Tamil Nadu and Kerala. Addressing party workers at the BJP headquarters in Delhi last evening after the poll results, the Prime Minister said that BJP-NDA governments are in power in more than 20 states. He said BJP's mantra is, citizen is God and party is dedicated to serving the people. He added that people are therefore placing more and more trust in the party.
3: Jai Parajay, Loktantra aur Chunavi Rajniti ka ek swabhavik hissa hota hai. लेकिन पांच प्रदेशों की जनता ने पूरे विश्व को दिखाया है कि ये हमारा भारत मदर ऑफ डेमोक्रेसी क्यों है. लोकतंत्र डेमोक्रेसी हमारे लिए सिर्फ एक तंत्र नहीं है, ये हमारी रगों में दौड़ता हुआ संस्कार है. सिर्फ भारत का लोकतंत्र ही नहीं जीता है, भारत का संविधान भी जीता है.
0: The Prime Minister said new dawn has heralded for the nation and people have placed their trust in India's great democracy and politics of performance.
3: ये दिवस कई मायनों में खास है, विशेष है. ये देश के उज्जवल भविष्य की उद्घोषणा का दिन है. ये भरोसे का दिन है. भरोसा भारत के महान लोकतंत्र पर, भरोसा परफॉर्मेंस की पॉलिटिक्स पर, भरोसा स्थिरता के संकल्प पर, भरोसा एक भारत श्रेष्ठ भारत की भावना पर.
0: Senior BJP leader and Union Home Minister Amit Shah has hailed his party's win in West Bengal, Assam and Puducherry. He commended the Bengal win as the people's reply against fear, appeasement and those who shelter infiltrators. Mr. Shah congratulated the people of Assam for a historic hat-trick mandate. He said in a social media post that the boundless affection and cooperation is strengthening their resolve to deliver even better services to people and fulfill their hopes and aspirations. Expressing gratitude to people in Puducherry for a second consecutive poll victory in the Union Territory, Mr. Shah said, this mandate is a victory of the politics of performance delivered under the visionary leadership of Mr. Modi and Chief Minister N. Rangasamy.

0: In West Bengal, industry bodies and trade associations have warmly congratulated the Bharatiya Janata Party on its sweeping victory in the assembly elections. Business leaders say they are hopeful the new government will usher in a fresh era of industrialization, infrastructure development and investor-friendly policies to revive the state's economy. The Bharat Chamber of Commerce declared that a new dawn is on the horizon, with Bengal pinning its hope on big-ticket investments and stronger centre-state relations. The Bengal Chamber of Commerce and Industry also extended its congratulations, calling the mandate overwhelming. Kolkata's Merchants Chamber of Commerce and Industry described the BJP's decisive win as historic, adding that the resounding mandate reflects people's confidence in Prime Minister Narendra Modi's leadership. The West Bengal Hosiery Association expressed optimism that the textile sector will receive special support under the new dispensation. This is Akashwani giving you the news. For quick news updates around the clock, follow us on X handle at AIR News Alerts. And for details of these stories and more, log on to our website www.newsoneair.gov.in and download the News on AIR app. A large fire broke out at the Fujairah Oil Industry Zone yesterday after what authorities described as a drone attack originating from Iran, the first such strike to cause significant damage on UAE soil since a ceasefire took hold last month. Civil defense teams were deployed immediately to contain the blaze, with three Indian nationals reported to have sustained moderate injuries and been taken to hospital. Indian Embassy in Abu Dhabi said it is in contact with local authorities to ensure the well-being of those affected. More from our correspondent.
1: Monday's strikes shattered weeks of relative calm since the ceasefire between Washington and Tehran came into effect on April 8th. Tension had been running high all day after U.S. President Donald Trump declared that American forces would begin guiding trapped commercial vessels out of the blockaded Strait of Hormuz, a move Iran rejected, warning that any foreign military force entering the waterway would be attacked. Against that backdrop, Iranian drones and missiles targeted the UAE, sparking a fire at a major oil facility in Fujairah, a port city critical to UAE's ability to export oil without using the Strait of Hormuz. Residents across the country received emergency alerts for the first time since the ceasefire, urging them to shelter indoors. Vinod Kumar for Akashwani News, Dubai.
0: On to sports. In IPL cricket, Mumbai Indians defeated Lucknow Super Giants in Mumbai last night by 6 wickets. Chasing the target of 229 set by Lucknow Super Giants, Mumbai overhauled the score in 18.4 overs, losing 4 wickets. And now for a look at today's newspapers, it's over to Nina Arakal.
2: Thank you, Anuja. The dailies are full of interesting headlines on BJP tsunami breaching Trinamool bastions. The Times of India writes, BJP is Bengal Janata's party, Vijay Divas in Tamil Nadu, Kerala for Congress. The paper adds, 3 cheers in Assam and more. BJP majority on its own for the first time. The Pioneer, quoting the Prime Minister, calls the West Bengal win a new sunrise of Badlav and not Badla. Life without power, nationwide for the first time since 1977, cites the Statesman. The Indian Express notes the young voters asserting politically for change in each of the verdicts in the election results from all states. The headline says, first time, young voters, high turnout, Gen Z, restless, restive and aspiring for opportunities, ask for more. And finally, Srinagar resumes its role as JNK's summer capital after hiatus of 6 years, notes the Hindu. And with that, it's back to you, Anuja.
0: Thank you, Nina. And now, before we end the bulletin, the headlines once again. BJP set to form government in West Bengal and Assam. NDA retains Puducherry. Congress-led UDF comes to power in Kerala. Hung Assembly in Tamil Nadu. TVK emerges as largest party with 108 seats. Prime Minister Narendra Modi says people have placed trust in politics of performance. West Bengal's industry bodies and trade associations hail BJP's victory. 3 Indians injured in UAE in drone attack by Iran. And in IPL cricket, Mumbai Indians beat Lucknow Super Giants by 6 wickets. And with that, we end the morning news. Have a nice day.
3: அடுத்த அறிவிப்பு தொடர்கிறது. நேரம் 8:30. ஆகாஷ்வாணி. சென்னை மத்தியலை 720 கிலோஹெர்ட்ஸ், மதுரை மத்தியலை 1669 கிலோஹெர்ட்ஸ், கும்பகோணம் பண்பலை 101.6 மெகாஹெர்ட்ஸ், வேலூர் பண்பலை 100.4 மெகாஹெர்ட்ஸ் அலை

0: India-Jamaica relations. We identified new avenues for further strengthening our partnership. We have signed several important agreements, and we discussed effective implementations of MOUs, which have been recently concluded in the fields of digital transformation, cultural exchange, sports, and digital payments to ensure tangible outcomes on the ground.
1: The government has said there has been no dry out at LPG distributorships across the country and has assured that measures are being taken to ensure uninterrupted availability of petroleum products and LPG amid the evolving situation in West Asia. During the interministerial briefing in New Delhi last afternoon, officials asked citizens to avoid panic buying of petrol, diesel and LPG and to rely on official sources for accurate information. It said that online LPG cylinder bookings across the country have increased to 99% on an industry basis and commercial LPG supply has been restored to around 70%. Union Education Minister Dharmendra Pradhan has reiterated the government's commitment to building a strong research and innovation ecosystem in the country. Addressing the IIT Madras Tech Summit in New Delhi today, Mr. Pradhan emphasized the need to transform India's research ecosystem to deliver innovation-driven outcomes. He said research should not remain limited to PhD theses and academic publications, but must lead to tangible innovations that benefit society.
2: Today, with the leadership of Prime Minister Modi, government is committed to create a new ecosystem in research sector. Gone are the days where institutions will only be specific to teaching. Now priority has changed. There is a societal consensus. Institution must. Research should not be limited up to PhD thesis, citation, paper publication. Research must lead to innovation.
1: Vietnam President Tho Lam is arriving at Gaya in Bihar today on a three-day state visit to India. He will be accompanied by a high-level delegation comprising several ministers and senior officials of the government of Vietnam, along with a strong business delegation. The Vietnamese president will arrive in New Delhi later in the day. History has been created on two fronts in the assembly elections in West Bengal and Tamil Nadu. While the Bharatiya Janata Party has secured overwhelming mandate in West Bengal for the first time, debutant Tamiragavetri Karagam TVK has emerged as the largest party in Tamil Nadu by securing 108 seats out of 234. Meanwhile, in other assembly elections, Assam and Puducherry have re-elected their sitting governments, whereas Kerala has voted for the Congress-led UDF alliance. In West Bengal, the BJP has won 206 seats to secure more than two-thirds majority in the assembly, ending the TMC's 15-year rule. And with that, we end this news bulletin.
3: நேரம் 12:10 நிமிடம். ஆகாஷவாணி சங்கீத சாரல். வசுமதி தேசிகன் அவர்கள் பாடியுள்ள பக்தி பாடல்கள் கேட்கலாம். மீரா சிவராமகிருஷ்ணன் அவர்கள் வயலின், ஏ எஸ் ரங்கநாதன் அவர்கள் மிருதங்கம், கூவின பூங்குயில், மாணிக்க வாசகர் திருவாசகம் முதலில் இடம்பெறுகிறது.

0: peace and stability may be restored across West Asia. India also called for free and unimpeded navigation and commerce through the Strait of Hormuz in accordance with international law. The ministry further asserted that India stands ready to support all efforts towards a peaceful resolution of the issues. The United States and Iran have exchanged fresh attacks in the Gulf, escalating tensions over control of the Strait of Hormuz and undermining an already fragile ceasefire. Two U.S. Navy guided missile destroyers have successfully transited the Strait of Hormuz and entered the Arabian Gulf after navigating sustained and coordinated Iranian barrage, marking the opening phase of Washington's Project Freedom operation. The USS Truxtun and USS Mason, supported by Apache helicopters and other aircraft, came under fire yesterday from small boats, missiles and drones during the passage. However, neither vessel was hit, with defensive systems intercepting or deterring all incoming threats. Meanwhile, the conflict has spread beyond the strait. More from our correspondent.
1: U.S. Central Command Chief Admiral Bradley Cooper says American forces have sunk six Iranian fast boats that were attempting to target commercial vessels in the strait, while Iranian cruise missiles aimed at U.S. Navy destroyers were intercepted by U.S. air power. U.S. President Donald Trump has called on South Korea to join the mission, a request Seoul says it will review. Meanwhile, Iranian Foreign Minister Abbas Araghchi said the developments show there is no military solution to what he described as a political crisis. Iran's foreign ministry told Gulf states that its actions were defensive, while also warning them not to let US or Israel use their territory against Iran. President Donald Trump warned that Iran could be decimated if US Navy ships comes under attack, even as he stopped short of formally declaring the ceasefire over. This is Vinod Kumar for Akashwani News from Dubai.
0: The International Monetary Fund has said the global economy could face far more severe consequences if the West Asia conflict extends into 2027, potentially driving oil prices to around $125 per barrel. Managing Director of the International Monetary Fund, Kristalina Georgieva, said current conditions, including a prolonged conflict, oil prices remaining at or above $100 per barrel, and rising inflationary pressures have already triggered the IMF's adverse scenario. The government has said there has been no dry out at LPG distributorships across the country and has assured that measures are being taken to ensure uninterrupted availability of petroleum products and LPG amid the evolving situation in West Asia. During the interministerial briefing in New Delhi last afternoon, officials asked citizens to avoid panic buying of petrol, diesel and LPG and to rely on official sources for accurate information. External Affairs Minister Dr. S. Jaishankar today said that development cooperation remains a key pillar of the partnership between India and Jamaica. Dr. Jaishankar was addressing the media after his meeting with Jamaican Foreign Minister Kamina Johnson-Smith and other cabinet members. The External Affairs Minister said the talks were comprehensive and substantive, covering the full spectrum of bilateral ties and identifying new avenues to further strengthen cooperation.
2: We reviewed the entire gamut of India-Jamaica relations. We identified new avenues for further strengthening our partnership. We have signed several important agreements, and we discussed effective implementations of MOUs, which have been recently concluded in the fields of digital transformation, cultural exchange, sports, and digital payments to ensure tangible outcomes on the ground.
0: Vietnam President Tho Lam arrived at Bodh Gaya in Bihar today on a three-day state visit to India. He was received at the airport by Bihar Chief Minister Samrat Chaudhary. During his visit, President Tho Lam will offer prayers at the Mahabodhi Temple, a UNESCO World Heritage Site. He will also visit the Vietnamese monastery in Bodh Gaya. President Tho Lam is accompanied by a high-level delegation comprising several ministers and senior officials of the government of Vietnam, along with a strong business delegation. The Vietnamese president will arrive in New Delhi later in the day. Tomorrow, President Tho Lam will be accorded a ceremonial welcome at the forecourts of Rashtrapati Bhavan. Later, Prime Minister Narendra Modi will hold wide-ranging discussions with President Tho Lam across the spectrum of bilateral relations, as also on regional and global issues of mutual interest. This is Akashwani giving you the news. For quick news updates round the clock,

0: 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Political activities have begun for the government formation in Tamil Nadu and Kerala after declaration of assembly poll results. In Tamil Nadu, actor-turned-politician C. Joseph Vijay Thamizhaka Vetri Kazhagam, TVK, has emerged as the single largest party in the state, winning 108 seats. Following the party's strong electoral debut, newly elected TVK legislators have formally elected Mr. Vijay as their leader in a legislative party meeting at the party headquarters in Panayur near Chennai. First-time elected members of the party were seen excited and enthusiastic at the meeting. Speaking exclusively to Akashvani News, newly elected MLA from Srivakashi, Kirtana, said she would fulfill the promises made in the party manifesto and looked forward to serving as an MLA. In the 234-member assembly, the ruling DMK secured 59 seats, while its main rival, the All India Anna Dravida Munnetra Kazhagam, won 47 seats. TVK Chief CE Joseph Vijay won both Perambur and Tiruchi East seats. Meanwhile, outgoing Chief Minister M.K. Stalin has submitted his resignation to the Governor, which has been accepted. In a statement, DMK Chief Mr. Stalin said party will function as a strong opposition. In Kerala, the Congress-led UDF is holding informal discussions on the formation of a government. We have more details from our Thiruvananthapuram correspondent.
1: Even though informal discussions about government formation in Kerala are continuing in the Congress camp, details about the official legislative party meeting are still awaited. The Congress-led UDF, which secured a standing victory with 102 out of the 140 assembly constituencies in Kerala, will approach the governor for ministry formation after the legislative party meeting. UDF sources have hinted that the legislative party meeting will be scheduled only after the arrival of All India Congress Committee representatives from Delhi. It may be noted that the present opposition leader V.D. Satheesan, former opposition leader and former KPCC President Ramesh Chennithala, and present KPCC President Sunny Joseph are the prominent senior Congress leaders among the newly elected MLAs in Kerala. Vidhi M. Palluruthi, Akashvani News, Thiruvananthapuram.
0: Following the BJP's sweeping victory in the West Bengal Assembly elections, preparations are in full swing for the formation of the new government and the oath-taking ceremony in the state. The new cabinet members are likely to be sworn in on the 9th of this month, the birth anniversary of Gurudev Rabindranath Tagore. Prime Minister Narendra Modi and Union Home Minister Amit Shah are expected to attend the ceremony. Union Education Minister Dharmendra Pradhan has reiterated the government's commitment to building a strong research and innovation ecosystem in the country. Addressing the IIT Madras Tech Summit in New Delhi today, Mr. Pradhan emphasized the need to transform India's research ecosystem to deliver innovation-driven outcomes. He said research should not remain limited to PhD theses and academic publications, but must lead to tangible innovations that benefit society.
2: Today, with the leadership of Prime Minister Modi, government is committed to create a new ecosystem in research sector. Gone are the days where institutions will only be specific to teaching. Now priority has changed. There is a societal consensus. Institution must. Research should not be limited up to PhD thesis, citation, paper publication. Research must lead to innovation.
0: BJP MPs Raghav Chadha, Ashok Mittal, Sandeep Pathak and Rajendra Gupta met President Draupadi Murmu at Rashtrapati Bhavan today to express concern over the alleged misuse of state machinery by the AAP-led government in Punjab. Speaking to reporters after the meeting, Raghav Chadha accused the AAP-led Punjab government of using state machinery to target Rajya Sabha MPs who recently quit the party and joined the BJP. Meanwhile, Punjab Chief Minister Bhagwant Mann also met President Draupadi Murmu in connection with the recent defection of 7 AAP Rajya Sabha MPs to the BJP. Speaking to reporters after the meeting, Mr. Mann said the merger of AAP MPs is unconstitutional and demanded their disqualification from the Rajya Sabha. News just in. The BJP has appointed senior party leader and Union Minister Amit Shah as central observer for the election of the leader of the legislature.

0: Party in West Bengal. Odisha Chief Minister Mohan Charan Majhi has been appointed as the central co-observer in the state, while Union Minister JP Nadda has been appointed as central observer for the election of the leader of the Legislative Party in Assam. Haryana Chief Minister Naib Singh Saini has been appointed as central co-observer in the state. These names were approved by the BJP Parliamentary Board for central observers. In Bihar, 12 people lost their lives in separate incidents of storm, rain and lightning yesterday. 5 deaths were reported from East Champaran district, 4 from Aurangabad and 3 from Gaya district. Chief Minister Samrat Chaudhary has expressed deep grief over the incidents. The Indian Meteorological Department, IMD, has forecast light to moderate rainfall with thunderstorms, lightning and gusty winds over Madhya Pradesh, Vidarbha and Chhattisgarh during the next 2 days. Parts of Uttar Pradesh, Jharkhand, Odisha, Chhattisgarh, Andhra Pradesh, Madhya Pradesh and Gangetic West Bengal are expected to experience similar conditions today. In IPL cricket, host Delhi Capitals will face Chennai Super Kings at Arun Jaitley Stadium this evening. The match will begin at 7:30 this evening. Last night, hosts Mumbai Indians defeated Lucknow Super Giants by 6 wickets at Wankhede Stadium. Chasing the target of 229 runs, Mumbai Indians overhauled the score in 18.4 overs at the loss of 4 wickets. And now before we end the bulletin, the headlines once again. Prime Minister Narendra Modi condemns attack on UAE's Fujairah, resulting in injuries to 3 Indian nationals. Calls for dialogue and diplomacy to restore peace and stability across West Asia. US and Iran launch fresh attacks in the Gulf as the two sides wrestle control over Strait of Hormuz. External Affairs Minister S. Jaishankar holds talks with his Jamaican counterpart. Kamina J. Smith calls for stronger economic ties between the two countries. Political activities begin for government formation in West Bengal, Tamil Nadu and Kerala after declaration of assembly poll results. Education Minister Dharmendra Pradhan emphasizes need to transform India's research ecosystem. And with that, we end the midday news.
1: நேரம் 2:15. ஆகாஷவாணி திரைகானம் கேட்கலாம். 2:40 வரை முதலில் பி ஜெயச்சந்திரன், பி சுஷீலா பாடியுள்ள பாடல் படம் பாடி வா தென்றலே.

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1: This is Akashvani, the news read by Saira Mujtaba. Political activities have intensified for government formation in West Bengal, Tamil Nadu and Kerala after declaration of assembly poll results. Following the BJP's sweeping victory in the West Bengal assembly elections, preparations are in full swing for the formation of the new government and the oath-taking ceremony in the state. The new cabinet members are likely to be sworn in on the 9th of this month, the birth anniversary of Gurudev Rabindranath Tagore. Prime Minister Narendra Modi and Union Home Minister Amit Shah are expected to attend the ceremony. In Tamil Nadu, actor-turned-politician C. Joseph Vijay's Tamil Raga Vedari Karagam, or TVK, has emerged as the single largest party in the state, winning 108 seats. Following the party's strong electoral debut, newly elected TVK legislators have formally elected Mr. Vijay as their leader in legislative party meeting at the party headquarters in Panayur, near Chennai. Meanwhile, outgoing Chief Minister M.K. Stalin has submitted his resignation to the governor, which has been accepted. In Kerala, the Congress-led UDF is holding informal discussions on the formation of the new government. The BJP has appointed senior party leader and union minister Amit Shah as the central observer for the election of the leader of the legislative party in West Bengal. Odisha Chief Minister Mohan Charan Manji has been appointed as the central co-observer in the state. Union Minister J.P. Nadda has been appointed as central observer for the election of the leader of the legislative party in Assam. Haryana Chief Minister Naib Singh Saini has been appointed as the central co-observer in the state. These names were approved by the BJP Parliamentary Board for central observers. Prime Minister Narendra Modi has strongly condemned the attacks on UAE's Fujairah that resulted in injuries to 3 internationals. In a social media post, Mr. Modi stated that targeting civilians and infrastructure is unacceptable. He asserted that India stands in firm solidarity with the UAE and reiterates its support for the peaceful resolution of all issues through dialogue and diplomacy. Mr. Modi emphasized that ensuring safe and unimpeded navigation through the Strait of Hormuz is vital for enduring regional peace, stability, and global energy security. Petroleum and Natural Gas Minister Hardeep Singh Puri today met a member of House of Representatives and Chairperson, Liberal Democratic Party of Japan, Takayuki Kobayashi, in New Delhi. In a social media post, Mr. Puri said that they discussed strengthening India-Japan strategic partnership, enhancing cooperation for a secure and sustainable energy future, and exploring new avenues of collaboration in the shipbuilding sector. The minister said that as India advances on its ambitious path towards energy self-sufficiency, there are significant opportunities for mutually beneficial partnerships. President of Vietnam Thu Lam has arrived in New Delhi on his first state visit to India. He was received by Minister of State for Home Affairs Nityanand Rai. In a social media post, the External Affairs Ministry said that the visit will further strengthen the multifaceted and robust bilateral relations between India and Vietnam. President Thu Lam's visit coincides with a special occasion of the two countries, marking the 10th anniversary of the elevation of relations to a comprehensive strategic partnership. Earlier, the Vietnamese president had visited Bodh Gaya in Bihar and offered prayers at the Mahabodhi temple. External Affairs Minister Dr. S. Jaishankar today said that development cooperation remains a key pillar of the partnership between India and Jamaica. Dr. Jaishankar was addressing the media after his meeting with Jamaican Foreign Minister Kamina Johnson-Smith and other cabinet members. The External Affairs Minister said the talks were comprehensive and substantive, covering the full spectrum of bilateral ties and identifying new avenues to further strengthen.

Good evening. This is Akashvani. I am Saira Mujtaba with the news at 9. The headlines. Center approves mission for cotton productivity with an outlay of over 5,600 crore rupees. Also clears emergency credit line guarantee scheme 5.0 to support businesses manage short-term liquidity. Cabinet gives nod to two more semiconductor manufacturing units in Gujarat. Also approves a fair and remunerative price of 365 rupees per quintal for sugarcane for 2026-27 season. Government increases judge strength of Supreme Court by 4 to 37. Prime Minister Narendra Modi condemns attack on UAE's Fujairah, which injured three internationals. Calls for dialogue and diplomacy to restore peace and stability across West Asia. Political activities intensify for government formation in West Bengal, Tamil Nadu, Puducherry and Kerala. And in cricket, India retain its top position in ICC Men's T20 rankings. And now the news in detail. The Union Cabinet has approved the mission for cotton productivity with an outlay of over 5,600 crore rupees

0: to address bottlenecks, declining growth, and quality concerns in India's cotton sector. Addressing a press briefing in New Delhi, Information and Broadcasting Minister Ashwini Vaishnaw said, "The mission aligns with the government's 5F vision, farm to fiber, to factory, to fashion, to foreign, and focuses on enhancing cotton productivity."
1: This project is worth 5,660 crore rupees and consists of three components. The first component is research. The second is enhancing production technologies. And the third is encouraging farmers towards new age fibers. This reflects the Prime Minister's 5F vision, creating fiber from the farm, moving from fiber to the factory, from factory to fashion, and maintaining the entire cotton supply chain from fashion to foreign shores.
0: The scheme aims to develop high-yielding variety seeds that are resistant to diseases and pests, while promoting the large-scale adoption of modern crop production technologies. The scheme is expected to benefit around 32 lakh cotton farmers and boost cotton production to 498 lakh bales by 2030-31. The Union Cabinet has also approved the Emergency Credit Line Guarantee Scheme 5.0. The minister shared that the scheme aims to provide credit guarantee support to help businesses manage short-term liquidity mismatches arising from the West Asia crisis. Under the scheme, 100% credit guarantee will be provided for MSMEs, while a 90% guarantee will be extended to non-MSMEs and the airline sector. The guarantee coverage will be offered to member lending institutions by the National Credit Guarantee Trustee Company Limited for the amount in default under the additional credit facility extended to eligible borrowers. The Cabinet Committee on Economic Affairs, CCEA, also approved a fair and remunerative price of 365 rupees per quintal for sugarcane for the 2026-27 sugar season, based on a basic recovery rate of 10.25%. Mr. Vaishnav said the decision will benefit around 5 crore sugarcane farmers, along with nearly 5 lakh workers employed in sugar mills and related ancillary activities. The Union Cabinet also approved two more semiconductor projects under the India Semiconductor Mission. These include the country's first commercial mini micro LED display facility based on gallium nitride or GaN technology, along with a semiconductor packaging facility. Mr. Vaishnav said the approved proposals will establish semiconductor manufacturing units in Gujarat with a cumulative investment of around 3,936 crore rupees.
1: We come to two new semiconductor units. Up until now, 10 semiconductor units have been approved under the India Semiconductor Mission. Out of these, commercial production has already begun in two. Prime Minister Modi inaugurated the first one on March 31st and the second one on April 30th. The positive news is that both plants have achieved full capacity booking. In other words, whatever they produce has already been completely booked.
0: The Union Cabinet today approved a proposal to introduce the Supreme Court Number of Judges Amendment Bill 2026 in Parliament. Mr. Vaishnav said the bill seeks to amend the Supreme Court Number of Judges Act 1956 to increase the sanction strength of judges in the Supreme Court by 4 from the present 33 to 37, excluding the Chief Justice of India. The Cabinet Committee on Economic Affairs, CCEA, also approved three multi-tracking railway projects with a total cost of 23,437 crore rupees. CCEA has approved the development of a state-of-the-art ship repair facility at Varanar, Gujarat, marking a major expansion of the national ship repair ecosystem. Prime Minister Narendra Modi has strongly condemned the attacks on UAE's Fujairah that resulted in injuries to three internationals. In a social media post, Mr. Modi stated that targeting civilians and infrastructure is unacceptable. He asserted that India stands in firm solidarity with the UAE and reiterates its support for the peaceful resolution of all issues through dialogue and diplomacy. Mr. Modi emphasized that ensuring safe and unimpeded navigation through the Strait of Hormuz is vital for enduring regional peace, stability, and global energy security. Several countries, including Japan, Ireland, Austria, Saudi Arabia, and Jordan, today condemned the recent attack carried out by Iran on the UAE. Meanwhile, addressing a press briefing at the Pentagon, U.S. Defense Secretary Pete Hegseth today said that the U.S.-Iran ceasefire is not over as tensions rise in

0: the Strait of Hormuz. A fragile ceasefire in West Asia came under renewed strain today as the UAE reported fresh missile and drone attacks launched from Iran, even as U.S. naval forces pushed ahead with operations in the Strait of Hormuz. Wong from our West Asia correspondent.
1: The situation across West Asia remains volatile, with multiple flashpoints threatened to unravel already fragile ceasefire arrangements. The Strait of Hormuz has once again become a focal point of confrontation as U.S. forces intensify efforts to secure commercial shipping lines. The UAE's interception of Iranian missiles and drones marks a significant escalation, raising concerns about widening the scope of conflict. Meanwhile, continued exchanges between Israel and Hezbollah in southern Lebanon suggest that hostilities are spreading across multiple fronts. Diplomatic channels remain active, but with competing narratives from Washington and Tehran, the risk of miscalculation remains high. This is Vinod Kumar for Akashvani News from Dubai.
0: External Affairs Minister Dr. S. Jaishankar today said that development cooperation remains a key pillar of the partnership between Inter and Jamaica. Dr. Jaishankar was addressing the media after his meeting with Jamaican Foreign Minister Kamana Johnson-Smith and other cabinet members. The External Affairs Minister said the talks were comprehensive and substantive, covering the full spectrum of bilateral ties and identifying new avenues to further strengthen cooperation.
2: We reviewed the entire gamut of India-Jamaica relations. We identified new avenues for further strengthening our partnership. We have signed several important agreements, and we discussed effective implementations of MOUs which have been recently concluded in the fields of digital transformation, cultural exchange, sports and digital payments to ensure tangible outcomes on the ground.
0: This is Akashvani giving you the news. For quick news updates round the clock, follow us on our X handle at TIN News Alerts. And for details of these stories and more, log on to our website www.newsonair.gov.in and download the News on AIR app. Welcome back. You're listening to News at 9. Political activities have intensified for government formation in West Bengal, Tamil Nadu, Puducherry and Kerala after declaration of assembly poll results. Following BJP's sweeping victory in the West Bengal assembly elections, preparations are in full swing for the formation of the new government and the oath-taking ceremony in the state. The new cabinet members are likely to be sworn in on the 9th of this month, the birth anniversary of Gurudev Rabindranath Tagore. Prime Minister Narendra Modi and Union Home Minister Amit Shah are expected to attend the ceremony. In Tamil Nadu, actor-turned-politician C. Joseph Vijay's Tamilag Vetrikaragam, or TVK, has emerged as the single largest party in the state, winning 108 seats. Following the party's strong electoral debut, newly elected TVK legislators have formally elected Mr. Vijay as their leader in the legislative party meeting at party headquarters in Panayur near Chennai. Meanwhile, outgoing Chief Minister M.K. Stalin has submitted his resignation to the governor, which has been accepted. A day after the decisive victory of the National Democratic Alliance in Puducherry Assembly elections, hectic consultations on the formation of the new government have begun. More from our correspondent.
3: A consultative meeting of the newly elected BJP MLAs was held today at the party state headquarters under the chairmanship of Puducherry BJP State President V.P. Ramalingam, Union Minister and BJP Election in Charge Dr. Mansukh Mandavya, State in Charge Nirmal Kumar Surana and other senior leaders attended the meeting. During the meeting, Mannadipet MLA-elect A. Namashivayam was elected as the BJP's legislative party leader in the assembly. Elected MLAs A. John Kumar from Mudaliyarpet, G.N.S. Rajashekaran from Tirunellar and T.K.S. Meenachi Sundaram from Neravi T.R. Patanam also participated in the discussions. India Alai Lichi Janadaya Kachi leader and Kamaraj Nagar MLA-elect Joe Charles Martin, along with the independent MLA-elect from Nedungadu Dr. V. Vigneshwaran, also took part in the meeting. The meeting deliberated in detail on the political and administrative steps to be taken in the coming days, particularly with regard to the formation of the new government in the Union Territory. Bibinas Nath, Akashwani News, Puducherry.
0: In Kerala, Congress-led UDF is continuing its informal discussion to form the government. More from our correspondent.
4: Even though informal discussions about government formation in Kerala are continuing in the Congress camp, details about the official legislative party meeting are still awaited. The Congress-led UDF, which secured a standing victory with 102 out of the 140 assembly constituencies in Kerala, will approach the governor for ministry formation after the legislative party meeting. UDF sources have hinted that the legislative party meeting will be scheduled only after the arrival of All India Congress Committee representatives from

0: டெல்லி. இட் மே பி நோட்டட் தட் தி பிரசன்ட் ஆப்போசிஷன் லீடர் வி டி சதீஷன், ஃபார்மர் ஆப்போசிஷன் லீடர் அண்ட் ஃபார்மர் கேபிசிசி பிரசிடென்ட் ரமேஷ் சென்னித்தலா அண்ட் பிரசன்ட் கேபிசிசி பிரசிடென்ட் சன்னி ஜோசப் ஆர் தி ப்ரோமினன்ட் சீனியர் காங்கிரஸ் லீடர்ஸ் அமங் தி நியூலி எலக்டட் எம்எல்ஏஸ் இன் கேரளம். விதி எம் பள்ளுருத்தி, ஆகாஷ்வாணி நியூஸ், திருவனந்தபுரம்.
1: The BJP has appointed senior party leader and Union Minister Amit Shah as the central observer for the election of the leader of the legislative party in West Bengal. Odisha Chief Minister Mohan Charan Manjhe has been appointed as the central co-observer in the state. Union Minister JP Nadda has been appointed as central observer for the election of the leader of the legislative party in Assam. Haryana Chief Minister Naib Singh Saini has been appointed as the central co-observer in the state. These names were approved by the BJP Parliamentary Board for Central Observers. The Election Commission has categorically dismissed as baseless and false the allegations made by Trinamool Congress candidate and West Bengal Chief Minister Mamata Banerjee regarding the vote counting in Bhavanipur Assembly constituency. In a statement issued by the District Election Officer of South Kolkata, it was clarified that the entire counting process was conducted strictly in line with the Commission's rules and regulations. According to the DEO's report, the process was free, fair and transparent, with every step carried out under strict compliance with the law. The allegation that CCTV cameras were switched off during counting was categorically denied, with officials confirming that the cameras remained operational throughout. Earlier, speaking to reporters in Kolkata, Ms. Banerjee refused to step down from the post of Chief Minister, alleging that the voting process was rigged. BJP has criticized Ms. Mamata Banerjee's statement. BJP leader Bimal Shankar Nandi, while speaking to Akashvani, said that Mamata Banerjee will not succeed in creating stalemate and making a mockery of democracy. US President Donald Trump has congratulated Prime Minister Narendra Modi on what the White House described as a historic and decisive election victory in West Bengal, where the BJP has secured a breakthrough win. India has retained its position at the top of the ICC Men's T20 rankings, showcasing their dominance in the cricketing world. India had created history by becoming the first team to successfully defend the T20 World Cup title and also win it for a record-extending third time in March. With this achievement, India continues to hold the top position in the rankings with 275 rating points. England are second, while Australia are third. And now, before we end the bulletin, the headlines once again. Centre approves mission for cotton productivity with an outlay of over 5,600 crore rupees. Also clears emergency credit line guarantee scheme 5.0 to support businesses manage short-term liquidity. Cabinet gives nod to two more semiconductor manufacturing units in Gujarat. Also approves a fair and remunerative price of 365 rupees per quintal for sugar cane for 2026-27 season. Government increases judge strength of Supreme Court by 4 to 37. Prime Minister Modi condemns attack on UAE's Fujairah, which injured three internationals. Political activities intensify for government formation in West Bengal, Tamil Nadu, Puducherry and Kerala. And in cricket, India retain its top position in ICC Men's T20 rankings. That's all in the news at 9. Good night.
2: நேரம் 9:15. ஆகாஷ்வாணி. இப்போது ஒலிவில் வருவது திரைகானம். முதல் பாடல் வைகாசி பிறந்தாச்சு படத்திற்காக. எஸ்பி பால் சுப்பிரமணியம், சித்ரா குரல்களில்.

0: to increase the sanctioned strength of judges in the Supreme Court by 4, from the present 33 to 37, excluding the Chief Justice of India. The Cabinet Committee on Economic Affairs, CCEA, also approved 3 multi-tracking railway projects with a total cost of 23,437 crore rupees. The CCEA has approved the development of a state-of-the-art ship repair facility at Vadinar, Gujarat, marking a major expansion of the national ship repair ecosystem. Following the BJP's sweeping victory in the West Bengal Assembly elections, the new cabinet members are likely to be sworn in on the 9th of this month, the birth anniversary of Gurudev Rabindranath Tagore. In Tamil Nadu, actor-turned-politician C. Joseph Vijay's Tamilaga Vetri Kalagam, TVK, has emerged as the single largest party in the state, winning 108 seats. Following the party's strong electoral debut, newly elected TVK legislators have formally elected Mr. Vijay as their leader in legislative party meeting at the party headquarters in Panayur near Chennai. Meanwhile, outgoing Chief Minister M.K. Stalin has submitted his resignation to the governor, which has been accepted. The Election Commission has categorically dismissed as baseless and false the allegations made by Trinamool Congress candidate and West Bengal Chief Minister Mamata Banerjee regarding the vote counting in Bhavanipur Assembly constituency. In a statement issued by the District Election Officer of South Kolkata, it was clarified that the entire counting process was conducted strictly in line with the Commission's rules and regulations. Prime Minister Narendra Modi has strongly condemned the attacks on UAE's Fujairah that resulted in injuries to 3 Indian nationals. In a social media post, Mr. Modi stated that targeting civilians and infrastructure is unacceptable. He asserted that India stands in firm solidarity with the UAE and reiterates its support for peaceful resolution of all issues through dialogue and diplomacy. External Affairs Minister Dr. S. Jaishankar today said that development cooperation remains a key pillar of the partnership between India and Jamaica. Addressing the media after his meeting with his Jamaican Foreign Minister Carmina Johnson-Smith and other cabinet members. India has retained its position as the top of the ICC Men's T20 ranking, showcasing their dominance in the cricket world. And that is the end of this news bulletin.
1: நேரம் இரவு 11:10. ஆகாஷ்வாணி சென்னை வானொலி நிலையம் நேர்களே 101.4 மெகாஹெர்ட்ஸ் எஃப்எம் ரெயின்போ, 100.1 மெகாஹெர்ட்ஸ் எஃப்எம் கோல்டு மற்றும் 102.3 மெகாஹெர்ட்ஸ் விவித் பாரதி பண்பலை வரிசைகளில் தற்போது 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